0: Hello, good evening. Welcome to the Delilah Show. Who is this?
1: This is Katie.
0: Hi, Katie. This is Delilah. What can I do for you?
1: I am so excited to get a hold of you. My best friend and I are on a road trip.
0: Yes.
1: And we have 12 hours ahead of us. And so we wanted you to play something awesome and peppy for us.
0: So road trip, girls road trip. How many bags of chips have you gone through?
1: We have only gone through about two things of curly fries and hot ham and cheese from Hardee's so far.
0: That's it?
1: That's it.
0: I don't know why. When I get in the car with my girlfriends and it's road trip time, it's like an eating frenzy. Why is that?
1: Yeah, we're trying to wait until we're at least through a little bit of the night before our feeding frenzy starts, but it won't be long. At 3 o'clock we'll hit and we'll need those chips.
0: Yeah, you'll need the chips. I'm there with you, girlfriend. I will find a good song for you. Be safe. Drive safely.
1: We will. Thank you so much.
0: Have a great trip.
1: Thank you.
0: Thanks for letting me keep you company on the road.
1: Oh, we're so excited. We love listening to you.
0: Well, I'll be here all night long for you.
1: All right. Thanks so much.
0: Bye-bye.
1: Bye-bye.

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0: Tonight's Delilah's Dilemma is from a young person named Andrea, but I have no idea how young she is, and so it's going to be hard to give Andrea advice since I don't have the big picture. Andrea writes, "Delilah, I've never believed people when they say love will sneak up on you when you least expect it, but that's exactly what happened, and I fell in love. Though we live far away from each other right now, no distance can harm our love. We will be moving in together very soon. But in order for that to happen, I have to move very far away from home. My life has always revolved around being with my whole family every day. So starting a new life without having all of them around will be tough to get used to. I'll miss my mom the most." She said that when she first became a mom, she knew the time would come for her children to spread their wings and start a life of their own. "It still breaks my heart knowing that I will live so far away from her. I never knew becoming responsible and making my own decisions would be this painful. I have no doubts about moving, but how can I comfort my mother and myself in this situation? How can I let her know that everything will be okay? And how can I believe it myself?" From Andrea. Andrea, there's big pieces of information that are missing in your letter, but I will have my Mama Delilah words for you coming up next. You're listening to Delilah.
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So Andrea has fallen in love and her sweetheart lives far away and she wants to move to be with him. You don't say how old you are, Andrea. You don't say if you're done with high school, if you're done with college, if you have a career. You don't give me really vital information here. Does the person that you plan on moving with have a career? Is that what is keeping him from joining you where you're at? If your family is that important to you, why must you go join him? Why can't he come and join you? Do you have a career? Do you plan on having a career? Are you looking at the big picture or are you just thinking that you're in love and everything's going to work out if you move and be with this guy? Because that's not the way it works. That is not the way it works. You need to have a plan for your future. What is his plans for you? Does he want to settle down, to get married, to have a family? What's the big picture? Before I can tell you how to feel confident about your future, I need to know what your future is going to look like. Not that God can't change that, because he will, but you need to have a blueprint. You need to have a map of where you plan on going. Otherwise, nothing is going to work out. You've got to have a map, a roadmap for where you want to be with this person and where they want to be with you. I would guess once you figure that out, Mama will feel much more secure and at peace, and so will you. Good luck, sweetheart. I hope you spread your wings and have a beautiful life.

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0: Hi, Dean. You've called Delilah. What can I do for you?
1: Well, I'd just like to say that I've been, reunited with the woman I first fell in love with 3 years ago by the name of Pauline. It's almost like a sense where, when you've kind of been, you've met your soulmate, you tend to sometimes lose track of them, but when you find them again, you realize just how much you truly, your true love.
0: So, are you going to hang on tight this time?
1: Yeah, definitely.
0: You're not going to let her slip between your fingers?
1: Well, it's not so much a case of slipping between the fingers, but it's more of a case of a chain of events and certain things, or it's like the old adage, if you don't deal with things as a childhood, in your childhood, your adulthood sometimes has issues. Well, we've both kind of been through a traumatic kind of, learning and growing up and things like that. And
0: so you both had to deal with stuff before God could bring you back together, and you've dealt with your past?
1: We very much have. And
0: gotten rid of all that emotional baggage you were carrying around?
1: Forgiveness was the biggest part, because once the forgiveness part set in, it was the most amazing thing, because it really opened up the whole door back to love again.
0: Isn't that amazing?
1: It really
0: is. How his forgiveness is the key to everything. Well, God bless you, Dean, and I don't know what you do as a career, but you should consider broadcasting, because you have a great voice.
1: Well, that's one of the things I would like to do.
0: Good luck.
1: Thank you.

WJKK Vicksburg, Jackson. Thank you for stopping by on this Friday night. Are you out driving tonight? Heading out of town, going away for the weekend, going to see your sweetheart, or going home? If you are driving, drive carefully. We'll try not to drive you crazy as we share stories from the heart. The phone lines are open, and we would love to hear from you tonight.

0: Hi, is this Holly?
1: This is Holly.
0: Hi, Holly. Welcome to Friday Night Girls. I hear you're an honorary member in our Friday Night Girls Club.
1: Yes, I am.
0: Tell me about your get-togethers.
1: Well, it started last fall when I reconnected with a childhood friend. We had not really seen each other or talked since for probably 25 years since her father died. And we met for breakfast, and our friendship just clicked instantly again like it had when we were kids. And so we decided to spend some time together and get to know each other again and develop traditions that we would pass on to our own children. So we took some time to go camping, and actually I had never been camping before. So she had suggested it, and I said, oh, like a vacation, like a mini vacation. And she said, sure, let's do that. And so she's a big camper, and I thought, well, I don't know if I can do this. And I said, well, let me make reservations at a hotel. And she laughed and said, no, we're
0: going to... No. Camping, C-A-M-P-I-N-G is not spelled H-O-T-E-L.
1: Well, that's exactly right.
0: So you're like my producer, Janie, when her idea of camping is going to a hotel that doesn't have high-speed internet access.
1: That's exactly right.
0: Yeah. No,
1: exactly
0: I love camping, and Janie would rather...

0: They have her teeth drilled without the aid of anesthesia.
1: This is how I felt until I did it. And it was the most marvelous weekend that I have had in so long.
0: I love to go camping, because that was the only vacation I had when I was a kid.
1: Well, I would do anything now to go camping. I'll drop whatever I'm doing to go.
0: Good for you.
1: Absolutely love it. And it's made all the difference in reconnecting with our friendship. And it's just... It's been terrific because we've, from camping together, we've figured out which things that we did when we were growing up, which things our parents tried to teach us to pass on that we decided we want to continue and make sure that those things aren't lost, those traditions and family values that we don't want to get lost. So it's been marvelous.
0: Well, I'm glad that your friend came back into your life. I'm glad she converted you to a camper, but mostly I'm glad that you're establishing memories for yourself and your children that'll last a lifetime.
1: Absolutely. That's what it's all about.
0: It is. It's what life is all about. Let me play a song for you. You have a great night, Holly.
1: Thank you.
0: Bye-bye.
1: Bye.

0: sharing a summer night with you, keeping you company, playing your favorite love songs, sharing some ice cream or some popsicles or something delicious. I made no-bake cookies the other day. Remember those? My mom used to make them with oatmeal and cocoa and chocolate and a little peanut butter. I made some the other day, just remembering how much I loved them. Oh my gosh, my kids went crazy. I will have to make those again. Easy summer snack to make. Well, I don't know if I'd call them a snack since there's no nutritional value whatsoever, but easy summer treat to make. Do you like to cook for your family, for your kids? Did you make a nice meal tonight? As you do the dinner dishes, I'll be here to keep you company. You're listening to Delilah.
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0: evening. Alicia, welcome aboard. What can I do for you?
1: Kind of having guy problems.
0: Kind of having guy problems. How old are you?
1: 21.
0: Okay.
1: I've been raising my 18-month-old by myself since he was about 6 months old. And about 6 months ago, I met a great guy. He was good to my son, and he was good to me. And I fell head over heels for him, knowing better, but I did it anyways. And he went on a mission trip 2 weeks ago. And when he came home, he called me and told me that he didn't know if we should be together, but he didn't know if that's what God wanted for him. It's really quite heartbreaking. My son just adores him every time that we go into his driveway or he comes in, gets all excited and runs to him and gives him a hug.
0: And did your boyfriend encourage that behavior? Did he spend time developing that relationship, or was And has he said, let's not see each other, let's not talk to each other, let's just stay in limbo? What is he wanting you to do with his ambivalence?
1: He's really not giving me any answers. I talked to him today, and he said, regardless, you'll be my friend.
0: Oh, thanks a lot.
1: Yeah, I kind of laughed at
0: him. Thank you so very much.
1: Mm-hmm.
0: Sure.
1: I've

0: plan my life around you. But yeah, let's be friends. Maybe we'll hook up and go see a movie someday.
1: Yeah.
0: You need to say, you know what, I deserve better than this, and so does my son. So when you think you've made up your mind, you know where to find me. And until then, don't play games with my heart.
1: Yeah.
0: Let me play a song for you, sweetie. Good luck.
1: Thank you, Delilah.

0: Do you love to be outside as much as I do? I am not an inside kind of person. I am an outside kind of girl. I want to be in a creek. I want to be in a lake. I want to be hiking. I want to be working in my gardens. I don't want to be sitting inside. And summertime, oh my goodness. Summertime is the best time to be outside, going for a walk, going for a hike, going to a mountain stream, going someplace beautiful. I hope you have a chance to get outside and enjoy the beauty despite the heat. I hope you can find some quiet, cool place to go and enjoy the beauty that abounds. And I hope you take me along. I will be right here. You're listening to Delilah.
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Sarah writes, I love this show. My mom and I always listen to it at home or when we're going somewhere. It calms us down from the long day we had. The reason I'm writing tonight is because I'd like to dedicate a song to my mom. My parents were divorced a year ago. Mom's trying so hard to pay the bills, keep us fed, and take care of us. My dad left our family. That isn't helping very much. Mom's doing the best she can. I'd like to play a song to tell her how thankful I am for her, what a blessing she is in my life, and that I love her. Sarah, thank you for writing. I'm not only going to play a song for your mama, but I'm going to say you two are our special Friday night girls tonight. Mother and daughter together, and I'm going to send you a special package in the mail of goodies from the Delilah Show. Here's a song for all mothers and daughters that are struggling together in this crazy world.

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0: 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What can I do for you?
1: Hi, my name's Sam, and my friend and I are having a fight, and I'd like you to play a song.
0: Sam, how old are you?
1: I am 12 years old.
0: Then what in the world are you fighting about?
1: It's just kind of like personal things and everything.
0: Do you love your friend?
1: Oh, she's my best friend.
0: Then don't fight. It takes two people to have a fight.
1: I know.
0: If you love your friend and she's a part of your heart, don't fight with her. If she starts a fight, say, you know what? I love you. I'm not going to fight with you.
1: We were trying to make up. We just started it today. And yeah, I'm
0: telling you, and you need to listen to me. If you love somebody, do not fight with them. Walk away from it.
1: Okay. That's great advice.
0: Fighting, that's just, all it's going to do is break hearts.
1: Yeah, and I don't want to ruin our relationship over, like a friendship over some stupid little fight.
0: Let me find a good song for you.
1: Oh, that'd be great. Thank you.

0: and sugar.
1: So did you have a long week this week? Are you a little tired, a little worn out? You need a break. You need to slow down. You need to put all the stress, all the trouble, if you can, aside. Because that stress is not going to do you any good. And you can't figure it out right now. You can't solve all those problems. What you can do is breathe deep. It's good for your body. It's good for your soul. Take a deep breath and relax. Let go of that stress. Stop worrying.

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If you have not been to our Facebook page, I invite you to check it out. Go there. Delilah Public Figure is the name of the page. Bailey says, every time I'm going through something, I write to you and I just feel like someone cared. My boyfriend of 2 years and my first love recently broke up with me. I am unbelievably heartbroken. I can't seem to grasp the reason why someone you love so much would do something like this. But today, as I visited one of my coworkers' churches, I finally understood the reason. Mrs. Cynthia is an older African-American lady that says she's adopted me as her daughter. She holds me when I cry. She inspires me when I'm down, and she helps me when I need help. Mrs. Cynthia is like my second grandmother, and I thank God every day for her. But today, as I visited her church, instead of attending mine, she leaned over and said, God did not choose Jamal as your husband to spend eternity with you. He has chosen your husband, and that man was not it. She told me I needed to stop being sad because God has a plan for my future, and I felt like I was a little less heartbroken. Bailey, here is a song for you and the one that is intended to be yours tonight.

0: Each night we talk to people about love, about life, about reaching for their dreams, about not giving up. And I think sometimes people can get so lost and discouraged and be so miserably unhappy because they are trying to do something they should never have tried to do because it's not their calling. It's not their path. It's not their joy. If I had tried to become an accountant, I actually did that once. I did accounting for a few months. But if I had ever pursued a career that involved a lot of paperwork, a real estate agent or something, I would be miserable because I can't do those things. That doesn't mean I'm stupid. And if you find yourself miserable every day, maybe it's because you're doing that which you were never intended to do. Maybe you're missing out on the thing that brings you the most joy. Just something to think about tonight. We'll be back with more of your stories from the heart coming up. You are listening to Delilah.
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0: good evening. Welcome to the Delilah Show. Who's this?
1: This is Brianna.
0: Brianna, what can I do for you?
1: Hi, Delilah. How are you?
0: I'm good.
1: I would love to make a dedication to my little sister.
0: Okay. What do you want to tell your little sister?
1: She's 4 years younger than me, and kind of growing up, we kind of had the typical sister relationship where we didn't get along and we fought all the time. And it wasn't until I went off to college that our relationship completely transformed. And she's now probably the best friend I've ever had. And I just want to let her know that I love her, and she's the best thing that I could have ever had as a friend. And she's wonderful, and I love her very much.
0: You know what's funny is when I was growing up, I was so bad to my little sister. I mean, so bad to her. And then once I grew up and I left home, I realized what an awesome woman she was, an awesome young woman, and I missed her so much.
1: That's exactly how I feel. So
0: I hope you didn't torment your sister as badly as I tormented mine.
1: I think I tormented her pretty bad. She'd probably agree with me completely. I think I treated her like a little sister, so...
0: Yeah, if I could go back and undo anything in my past, it might be that I would be a lot nicer to my little sister.
1: Yeah, me too.
0: Let me find a song from you to your sister, Brianna.
1: Thank you so much.
0: And from me to my sister, Deanna, in the hopes that one day she'll forgive me.
1: Me too. Thanks, Delilah.
0: Bye-bye.
1: Bye.

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1: WJKK, Vicksburg, Jackson. This show is a free zone, free from politics. Not gonna sit here and argue politics with you. Free from stress. It is a free zone, but it's not free from joy, happiness, silliness, or love. We got lots of that for you.

0: good evening. Welcome to the Delilah Show. Who's this?
1: This is Ruth.
0: What can I do for you?
1: I want to brag about the most beautiful girl in my life. She's my 23-year-old daughter, Trisha. She had to be brought up by my mother through the years, and sometimes we have discussions, fights, you know, not real fights, but, you know, quarrels about how things should have been, how things are now, and different things. And she's grown up. She's responsible. She's gotten her own job, career. And I just want to tell her how much I love her and, you know, how wonderful I think she is doing in her life and, you know, how I think she's beautiful. She's just beautiful inside and out.
0: And what's her name?
1: Trisha.
0: All right. Let me find that for you.
1: Okay. Thank you.

0: Tonight's Delilah's Dilemma is from a young person named Andrea, but I have no idea how young she is, and so it's going to be hard to give Andrea advice since I don't have the big picture. Andrea writes, "Delilah, I've never believed people when they say love will sneak up on you when you least expect it, but that's exactly what happened, and I fell in love. Though we live far away from each other right now, no distance can harm our love. We will be moving in together very soon. But in order for that to happen, I have to move very far away from home. My life has always revolved around being with my whole family every day. So starting a new life without having all of them around will be tough to get used to. I'll miss my mom the most." She said that when she first became a mom, she knew the time would come for her children to spread their wings and start a life of their own. "It still breaks my heart knowing that I will live so far away from her. I never knew becoming responsible and making my own decisions would be this painful. I have no doubts about moving, but how can I comfort my mother and myself in this situation? How can I let her know that everything will be okay? And how can I believe it myself?" From Andrea. Andrea, there's big pieces of information that are missing in your letter, but I will have my Mama Delilah words for you coming up next. You're listening to Delilah.
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So Andrea has fallen in love and her sweetheart lives far away and she wants to move to be with him. You don't say how old you are, Andrea. You don't say if you're done with high school, if you're done with college, if you have a career. You don't give me really vital information here. Does the person that you plan on moving with have a career? Is that what is keeping him from joining you where you're at? If your family is that important to you, why must you go join him? Why can't he come and join you? Do you have a career? Do you plan on having a career? Are you looking at the big picture or are you just thinking that you're in love and everything's going to work out if you move and be with this guy? Because that's not the way it works. That is not the way it works. You need to have a plan for your future. What is his plans for you? Does he want to settle down, to get married, to have a family? What's the big picture? Before I can tell you how to feel confident

Confident about your future, I need to know what your future is going to look like. Not that God can't change that, because he will, but you need to have a blueprint. You need to have a map of where you plan on going. Otherwise, nothing is going to work out. You've got to have a map, a roadmap for where you want to be with this person and where they want to be with you. I would guess once you figure that out, Mama will feel much more secure and at peace. And so will you. Good luck, sweetheart. I hope you spread your wings and have a beautiful life.

0: man. 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I wish I could just lift the pain off her shoulders enough for her to be able to breathe, to be able to sleep a single night without waking up in terror, missing the one she loves so much. Maybe that's you. 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Permission to breathe. I am going to be here to keep you company, whatever it is that you are going through. You're listening to The Lila.
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0: Hi, Mary. What can I do for you?
1: I just been with somebody for a year. We haven't been together for 14 years. We lost contact. And I've been with him for like a year, but during the year, he would just flip. Like, he would tell me he loves me, he's in love with me, this, that. And then all of a sudden, he would be like, you gotta go. You gotta just leave or whatever. And this would happen a couple times. And then he'll call and say he's sorry.
0: So why do you even talk to him? Why would you put yourself in that situation?
1: You know what it is? I get weak because he tells me I'm in love with you. We belong together. You're the one I want.
0: It doesn't matter. He doesn't mean him. If he says go away, he's a jerk, and you do not need to be around somebody who's abusive.
1: But it seems to be a pattern. You know what I mean?
0: Yeah, and you keep going back to somebody who is not good to you.
1: Okay. So loneliness is better than being treated like that.
0: Being alone is far better than being in a relationship with someone who does not respect you or adore you. Honey, I would suggest that you get very involved in your life, doing the things that you love with the people that are kind to you. And if you put your heart out there and you get involved with life, if you get involved with organizations or clubs or you volunteer, God will bring a kind-hearted man who is like-minded to you.
1: Okay. But I love your show. I just love listening to you. I listen to you every night.
0: All right. You have a good night.

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1: WJKK, Vicksburg, Jackson. In an uncertain world, it is a crazy time that we're living in. But you can focus on the miracles, on the small things. Put your attention on the things that are within your realm. The daily tasks are a lot, especially if you're a parent, especially if you're a single parent. Do what you can to meet those needs, but focus on the little miracles. I am here to illuminate those miracles every single night.
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received the sweetest letter from a guy named Guy. And I want to make this guy an honorary Friday night girl. Guy writes, "Our dearest Dumplin' Delilah, this here is a note from a couple of over the hill, backside of 50 men who are attempting to make sense of life in our post-midlife journey. Some nights we go for rides in the countryside and listen to you on the air and discuss things like girls, relationships, God, and how we fit into the circle of life. We groove to you in the music. If at all possible, could you send us a current photo of yourself to some of your most dedicated fans? Thanks so much from Guy Michael." Guy, thank you for writing. You are now an honorary Friday night girl, you and the guys. You're in touch with your softer side, and you're listening to Sappy Love Songs. And we're going to send you some pictures and some night shirts and all sorts of goodies. So thank you for being a part of our show tonight.

0: 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The theme of this show is love someone, to show your love in a tangible way. I hope that your life is filled with love and your heart is filled with love. But if it's not, the only way it's ever going to be is if you share from your heart. You can't wait for somebody to come along and love you. You have to reach out and love others. We'll be back with love songs to help you do just that. 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

0: good evening. Welcome to the Delilah Show. Who is this?
1: This is Christina.
0: Christina, who is on your heart tonight?
1: My husband and my sister.
0: Okay. Starting with your husband, what's his name?
1: His name is Jesus.
0: And your sister?
1: My sister's name is Savannah.
0: Okay, when you've got two people that you love in your life, why does your heart sound so sad?
1: Because my sister and I had a fight, and my husband's the only one that understands me, and I just want them to know that I love them.
0: Okay, what are your sister and you fussing over?
1: Her husband. It's just a gossip and family problems, and
0: How close are you and your sister?
1: Pretty close. We have a pretty good relationship.
0: And when did it start falling apart?
1: Yesterday.
0: Oh, okay. So this is a new fight, a new disagreement.
1: Yes, it is.
0: And have you guys fought in the past or?
1: Over her husband, yes.
0: And what's wrong with her husband or what things are we fighting about?
1: He's an abusive guy and I try to help her understand him or make things better for them, and he seems to think I only make it worse for them.
0: So you kind of need to butt out right now until she can see her way clear of this?
1: Yeah, I guess that's what I need to do.
0: Is she in danger? Is it physically abusive?
1: Oh, no, it's verbal abuse, should I say.
0: So you know what, honey?
1: Yes.
0: As much as you love your sister and as much as you want to fix her life, right now all you can do is step back and love her.
1: Okay.
0: That's all you can do.
1: I will try to do my best.
0: Because the more you try to fix it or support her or talk sense to her or give her your opinion, the further away she's going to pull from you.
1: Sounds about right.
0: Let me find a song for you, too.
1: Thank you, Delilah.

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0: Thank you for letting me tuck you in tonight. I hope the songs and the stories encouraged your heart. I hope you have a fabulous weekend. I hope that you get to spend some time taking care of you this weekend, as well as those that you love. Do me a favor, take some time out of your weekend schedule to slow down and love someone. Good night. You're listening to Delilah.
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0: can I do for you, Julie?
1: Oh, Delilah, I love you. I just wanted to tell you that I listen to you all the time. Happy mood, sad mood, good day, bad day. I love listening to you. And I listen to you and I think about my boyfriend. I'm so excited that I got to talk to you tonight.
0: So are you thinking of your father or your boyfriend?
1: Oh, a little bit of everybody. I see a lot of my father in my boyfriend. And that's a good thing for me, because I thought my mom had the last good man. Then I found my boyfriend, and I was like, wow, there really are good guys.
0: And what's your honey's name?
1: Dan.
0: So you think Dad would be happy with this one who loves you?
1: Oh, yes. I think he would be very happy with it.
0: And is there a song that reminds you of both the men that mean the world to you, or shall I find one?
1: Not really anything specific. I'm sure you could find the perfect one.
0: All right. Let me see what I can do for you. You have a good night.
1: Thank you, Delilah. You too.

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1: You saw that the National Park Service decided and announced not to euthanize that bison that tossed that grandfather, Mr. McDaniel, into the air.
0: The one that went viral this week. Yeah.
1: Yes.
2: Yeah. The bison, because somebody honked a horn.
1: Someone honked a horn. And they say that at certain times of the year,

0: animals, wild animals, males are even more aggressive, and they think that could have happened in this case too, the bison.
1: I guess the criteria would be is if they're really a continued danger to others, that's part of the decision, but this was so random.
0: Yeah.
1: He was the distance he should have been.
0: According to the National Park Service, all animals require a distance of 75 feet to 150 feet in national parks. You need to know to stay back. Ironically, the number one reason that people have problems with animals in the Grand Canyon is squirrel bites. Yeah, I guess the squirrels are aggressive there. Yeah.
1: Well, Mr. McDaniel was far enough away. He was 300 feet away, so he was outside of that recommendation. Is it safe for squirrels?
2: About 20 feet. Yeah,
0: right. I haven't dug into the squirrel stuff. We did look into for you black bears and brown bears in national parks. Look, the first time I was a child in the Smoky Mountains with my dad and my family, and there was a black bear, and my dad was so excited to see it. He walked to it. He went to it.
1: Oh.
0: Yeah, and...
1: Not a good idea.
0: No.
1: When you and I have done that with our daughters, Taylor and Phoebe.
0: Walk to bears?
1: We've never walked to them. We've driven by and we've seen them, but we've never,
0: I know. It's a person like me. I don't know if Mr. McDaniel felt this way, but I'm in awe of seeing something wild that up close.
1: I think a lot of people are, and we humanize animals.
0: Yeah, they're not. They're wild.
1: Yeah.
0: So here's what to know. For black bears, well, bears in general, keep your distance, and if they see you, they're most likely going to want to go away from you. Speak calmly. Let them know you're a human, not a prey animal. If they hear you, they know that's sort of foreign.
2: They speak English?
1: Yeah. No kidding.
2: I am not a prey animal.
0: Don't run. It triggers their instinct to chase you.
1: Yeah. Show them your license, Sam.
2: Human.
0: Black bears, don't play dead. Make yourself look big, okay? For brown bears, like grizzlies, you're supposed to play dead. I mean, good luck.
1: You should never get that. I mean, grizzlies are dangerous anyway. There's
0: scared
1: nothing
0: to
1: that
0: death
1: you're going
0: to
1: do.
0: Grizzlies.
1: At the end of the day, just keep your distance, right?
0: Follow the National Park Service recommendations.
1: Yeah.
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3: It's a warm, dry start out there for your weekend. Across central Mississippi, expect some more hot weather, mid-90s, likely later this afternoon, feeling like it's near 100 degrees. But most of us will just enjoy sun all day. Mainly dry weather expected. Tonight, 70s mainly clear, mid-90s and sun tomorrow with upper 90s near 100 degrees next week. I'm meteorologist Matt Standridge.
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1: Jody's top five entertainment stories of the week. Number five.
2: It's been 10 years. It was July of 2016 when we first got Stranger Things. So Netflix and the Duffer Brothers teamed up for a special little thing. You can go look at it now on Netflix and just online for their 10th anniversary. A lot of the cast members came back separately, sat down on the sofa in, you know, that house with the lights strung up behind and looked at old Polaroids of them on the set in like the first season.
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2: This David Harbour, Millie Bobby Brown, Finn Wolfhard, like Maya Hawke, Winona Ryder, all those names. You can go back and watch that and sort of relive it with them.
1: Number four.
2: This weekend at the box office, it's the big one, a big one from Christopher Nolan and I guess Homer, The Odyssey.
5: I'm no longer sure I even remember it.
6: That is why mortals are stronger.
2: Matt Damon is Odysseus, okay? And it's huge. It's a huge cast. Anne Hathaway, Robert Pattinson.
7: Tom Holland.
2: Zendaya.
7: Yeah.
2: Lupita Nyong'o. Charlize Theron is in this movie. Of course, it took him forever to make it. I just want you to know, it's rated R, 2 hours, 52 minutes for The Odyssey.
0: Wow, that's a bit long, huh?
7: Actually, that's an epic for you.
2: It is an epic, and that's exactly what it is.
1: Number three.
2: Friday the 13th is getting a prequel, and it looks really good, and it's coming to Peacock, and it's the origin story of Jason, because if you remember from the first movie, it wasn't really Jason killing all the teenagers in the woods. It was his mother, played by Linda Cardellini.
8: It all started when that kid drowned last summer.
2: She goes crazy, loses her mind. He becomes that way.

0: It's called Crystal Lake. We get it in October of this year.
1: Number two.
0: This is a big story, Murphy. To celebrate its 10th year anniversary, La La Land is returning to theaters. Ryan Gosling, Emma Stone. This movie went on to be a major Academy Award winner. It won 6 that year, okay? Best Director, Best Original Score, Best Actress for Emma Stone. And so in August, you're going to be able to go see it on the big screen again and sing along and all that good stuff. And pay attention to the dance numbers because they're incredible. Yeah.
1: Number one.
0: Don't forget that this weekend is the finale, the FIFA World Cup closing ceremonies and that final match. And we know Jennifer Hudson is doing the national anthem. We have this big halftime show. But for the closing ceremony, we also have Tom Cruise. So everybody thinks he might be, you know, rappelling down or diving or who knows what he's going to do. He's not just going to sit there and wave.
2: Yeah.
0: Look for that. Look for Tom on Sunday.
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1: We were saying earlier in national parks so that you don't get, like, launched by a bison, which happened this week. We all saw Mr. McDaniel.
0: It looks cooler than it feels.
2: I'm sure.
1: It doesn't look cool.
0: Well, that, you know what I mean. I'm glad he's not. I mean, he broke his leg in three places. I'm just saying.
2: I'm with Murphy. It looked cool.
0: That's why it went viral. That's why it went viral, because people are like, whoa. You know,
1: it would have gone viral if you didn't see the launch. But I know. Sam said there's already a t-shirt for the launch.
2: Oh, yeah.
0: Well, every news website you go to, it's frozen, that freeze frame of him in the shape of an X.
2: You know what, too? There's even an AI video of it. He's chasing the bison.
1: Okay, I don't want to see that.
0: Oh, is there really?
2: Yeah.
1: Nobody needs that. Yeah. We were saying you have to stay away. Is it 75 feet to 150 feet from all wild animals in national parks? That's the recommendation. And then we touched on the fact that in the Grand Canyon, the number one animal incident, squirrel bites. Like the Grand Canyon, the most dangerous things there are mountain lions and rattlesnakes. Rattlesnakes is what I was looking for when I was in the Grand Canyon.
0: I would be careful.
1: I was
0: of those.
1: Freaking out.
0: Any reason to worry about scorpions?
1: I mean, sure.
2: Yeah, and that donkey ride down the ledge.
1: They wouldn't let me ride the donkey. I kind of didn't want to.
0: Because there were too many rattlesnakes.
1: Listen, squirrel bites are number one. The reason being, the visitors associate, cute little squirrel, just like the cute little squirrel. But those are not cute little squirrels. They associate, they're aggressive, they're living in the wild, and they associate humans who go through the park as with food. Because you got trail mix and you got all the things they can smell. And so those rodents associate you with food, and they are aggressive. They are not afraid of you. They don't duck and run when you come. They see you. They want your trail mix. People have had run-ins with squirrels a lot. And it is a concern because they, squirrel bites, they do have, some of them have rabies and things like that.
0: Oh, yeah, so, I mean, I don't want to,
1: So Murphy really doesn't want to go hiking in the Grand Canyon
0: I don't want to be launched by a bison or bitten by a squirrel, honestly, Jody. Yeah.
1: Just so you
2: and
1: know.
2: And also, it's kind of lame. Oh, yeah, I got bit by a squirrel at the Grand Canyon.
1: It's not.
0: Oh, yeah,
1: lame.
0: I got launched by a bison.
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1: Morning pick-me-up time. Raise your hand if you're an overthinker. I'm laughing because I knew Sam's hand was going to go up.
2: I wasn't sure if I should raise it or not.
0: I am. I think I'm an overthinker also.
1: Of course you are, Murphy. Yes. We all are. That's why we're birds of a feather.
0: What's weird is I'm not an overthinker in all things, though. Like, I made an impulse buy on eBay the other day. You don't even know about it yet, Jody. It's one I really should have thought about and overthought before.
2: eBay and Amazon, he doesn't overthink.
0: Yeah.
1: No. Right. Okay. So the word is, a lot of us are. Americans are overthinkers. We have a lot of choices in front of us.
0: Boy, that's true.
1: And we have this perfectionist thing where we think we have to make the perfect choice.
0: That's true too.
1: Not good. So if you would like, and there's a psychiatrist who said, look, do the rule of three. I know you'd like the rule of three. Huh. When it comes to decisions, okay. Narrow your options to like two or three things, whether it's something you're wearing or, you know, you're going on a trip and you have 100 choices, narrow it down to two or three choices, three choices, and you can make that decision more quickly. The second part of this is give yourself a deadline. If it's a small decision, 3 minutes. If it's a big decision, 3 months, 3 years, but give yourself deadlines.
0: Okay.
1: You like that?
0: I do like that. I hope that doesn't put too much pressure on me.
2: To make a snap decision.
1: On eBay. And then the final one is limit outside options and opinions. If it's whether you're to break up with somebody, don't talk to everybody about it. If you have a couple of

0: trusted people, yeah, or if it's to keep a job or limit your, you know, the outside observations.
1: I see what you're saying. Too many choices mean you lock up.
0: Yeah.
1: Right.
0: It's too much information, especially if you're already an overthinker.
1: That's a really good point.
0: So the rule of threes, there are three things and all of them contain three.
1: Oh my God, that's nine things.
2: That's a lot to sort through.
0: Narrow your options to three, like three shirts, three dresses, whatever you're trying to choose. Give yourself a deadline, 3 minutes, 3 days, 3 months, whatever it is, just so you can remember it. And then the three, limit outside options and opinions to three. Okay, do you feel better?
1: I feel a lot better.
0: What about you, Sam? You're just confused?
2: Yeah, I don't know. I'm sorry. I have to read this again.
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6: It's a warm, dry start out there for your weekend. Across central Mississippi, expect some more hot weather, mid-90s, likely later this afternoon, feeling like it's near 100 degrees. But most of us will just enjoy sun all day, mainly dry weather expected. Tonight, 70s mainly clear, mid-90s and sun tomorrow with upper 90s near 100 degrees next week. I'm meteorologist Matt Standridge.

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1: You know, when vacation is over, have you...
2: Oh, it's so sad.
1: Yeah, I know.
2: It hurts.
1: Have you ever done a financial breakdown wrap-up of your vacation?
2: Murphy does.
1: You do?
0: Well,
2: of course.
0: If you call looking at the bill and going, oh my God, the financial wrap-up, yes.
1: Oh, that's normal.
0: Right.
2: Yeah. You know,
1: okay.
2: Of course.
1: Yeah, I went on, you know, I just got back from Chicago with my son, Sammy.
2: Yes.
0: Yeah. Well, is this like a financial audit here? Are you figuring out what you're going to make him pay for?
1: No. Oh.
2: What you spent on food versus...
1: Man, we were burning up Venmo. This whole... Every time we...
2: Bing, okay. Bing.
1: I'd buy two admissions to this, he'd reimburse me half. He'd buy two admissions, I'd reimburse...
2: Probably works out evenly.
1: Money was just going back and forth in my Venmo. I was waiting for a, hey, is this really you?
0: Yeah.
1: when vacation was over, Sammy sends me this message.
2: With a pie chart.
1: With a pie chart and a complete breakdown of everything he spent on vacation.
2: Oh, whoa. Wow.
1: And it's like...
2: That's him doing it?
1: Yeah. And I was like, what? When I finish vacation, I just move on to the next thing.
0: Me too.
1: I mean, I'm not going to go back and look and say,
2: It's actually smart to do that.
0: It's smart, but you know, usually the budgeting part you do up front, right? I mean, that's kind of
1: This is money already spent.
0: Yeah.
1: You can look at it and go, oh, we can cut back on air transport. No, you can't. You spent it already.
0: Yeah.
2: You can do the budgeting up front, but we all know it's usually more expensive than you intended.
0: There's a margin of error, yes.
2: Yeah, especially like when you're on a cruise ship and you're sailing. What do you call that thing we got?
0: Oh, sign and sail.
1: Yeah, the last day when it hits you.
0: Oh, boy. Oh, that's
1: you know how we've talked about vacation eating? Like, you know, you spend... I found on this trip, that's what I did, vacation eating, but it was also vacation spending. It's like we'd go somewhere and it's like,
2: whatever.
1: Whoa, that's a little expensive for this admission, but we're on vacation. Let's do it. But it's like, I've never broken it down. He's got it color-coded and everything.
2: So are you tempted to copy this and do it?
1: No.
2: Okay.
1: I just brought this in because I was like, I got to show this to somebody.
0: I love that. So wait, he built a spreadsheet. It's not like he's using a program like Monarch Money or something like that.
1: I have no clue what he did.
2: Okay.
1: But here's the line that, Murphy, you're going to love. If a meal was $60, I would mark the first 20 as food and the rest as vacation. It was like, it's all food.
2: Yeah. It is all food.
0: And it's all vacation.
1: Yeah.
0: Right.
1: His thinking there was, you know, $20, that's about what we'd spend regularly.
2: Normally. Mm-hmm.
1: But it's like, it's food. Food.
0: I love that, though. That's his IT brain working right there, isn't it? That's his I love spreadsheets brain.
2: As long as
0: brain.
2: He does that on the back and not up front.
1: You see my brain working? Right here.
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1: So glad to be back after a little summer vacation, back with all new shows today starting now.
0: Yeah. So if you got tired of flashing back, the good news is here we are. We're back.
1: For real in the flesh.
0: Yeah.
1: I know we're going to get to all of the vacation stories. Sam, you went on a vacation with your son, and we want to hear about that. In fact, let's do that. In today's After the Show podcast.
2: Okay.
1: I want to hear all the stories of Chicago, was it?
2: Chicago.
1: You ate your way through Chicago?
2: I ate probably the best pizza I ever had.
1: Wow.
0: Okay. That's saying a lot.
1: We'll do that today. I will say this, you know, we started our vacation all together in New York City. And then Sam went, you know, to Chicago with his son.
2: Yeah, after Taylor's wedding, I went to Chicago.
1: Us too.
0: Yeah, we actually had a work gathering that we had to do. And then
1: together.
0: And then we all went our ways on vacation.
1: Yeah. And so our girls, Taylor and Phoebe, joined us, you know, in New York for those days after the work was over for us a little vacation. And I was so excited about the Met and excited about being there for America 250 and all that stuff. All the things that you get excited about doing and seeing in New York City. But I mentioned this like last week in Girl Talk Tuesday, was that my unexpected favorite part, which I had no idea this was going to happen, just being in the hotel room with them. Murphy, you know what I'm about to say.
0: Oh, with our daughters?
1: They don't live with us anymore currently, right now.
0: Mm-hmm.
1: And so we're not with them very much.
0: Mm-hmm.
1: And so I would wake up in the morning, first one awake, look over, Murphy's asleep, look over in the next bed and Taylor and Phoebe are asleep. And I would go downstairs and get coffee and come back up and tiptoe around you guys. And everybody would still sleep another hour or so. And I got to do something that...

0: see her at all. So it was another day before I got to see Phoebe napping, mm-hmm. you know, sleeping.
1: It was just fun to be in the same hotel room together.
0: It was.
1: I mean, that was like just like, times. Yeah, I mean, I was worried about us all clamoring for the bathroom or whatever, but
0: it
1: made it extra special being there together, waking up, going to sleep every yeah. night. It was awesome.
0: And you got to know, kids, no matter how old you are, if you're asleep and your mother's around,
1: she's going to be watching
0: you. Look yeah. at you and take that in. It is beautiful.
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1: Sam's always up on the new eats. He's the food dude.
2: Uncrustables has a challenger now. I'm surprised it's taken this long
3: for somebody to take him.
2: But it's Welch's.
0: Oh, well, that's a big name.
2: The jelly people.
0: Yeah.
3: Well, let's see how it tastes. Well, because can it be that different? It's peanut butter jelly.
2: Yeah, no kidding.
0: Well, but everybody, you've got a bunch of different successful labels that make both. No, wait. So Uncrustables, are those Smucker's? Is that who makes that?
3: Yeah. Yes.
2: And Smucker's owns Jif, so I don't know if that's Jif peanut butter in there or not. But
3: it better be.
2: Welch's, okay, they're going square, first of all. They're not round.
0: They don't have the machine.
3: Gotta make it different.
2: Yeah. But it says on there, 50% bigger than the leading brand.
3: Oh, yeah.
0: That's because they're making it a square.
3: Some fighting words. How about a heart-shaped one?

0: Well, you could do that yourself.
1: Okay. Oh, you're right.
0: They have Concord grape, strawberry jam, and then a mixed berry. And right now, they're only going to Walmart. After they land at Walmart, then they'll go to everybody
1: else. Also, price point. Shoppers are going to check price point.
0: Oh, yeah.
2: Oh, yeah.
1: Period.
0: Totino's, we have some new pizza rolls. These are called blasted pizza rolls because they put some extra stuff on the outside.
1: Yeah.
0: Nacho boom.
2: All right.
0: Garlic parm, and zesty limon.
2: Those all sound good.
0: Pizza roll just isn't cutting it for you.
2: I love extra flavoring on anything, really.
0: Coffee Mate's got some new creamers, banana bread. That sounds odd, doesn't sound good to me. They got a snickerdoodle one out, and also they have the cold foam that you can spray on top, a toasted marshmallow.
1: Sounds delicious.
0: And if you're a Harry Potter fan, they are bringing back a cauldron cake.
1: Oh.
0: Which, it's funny because it says cauldron cake, but up top it says toffee for, you know, the muggles.
1: Okay, well, I'm a muggle.
0: And then there's a new one called Chocolate Frog, which up top it says hazelnut chocolate.
1: Very good. Okay,
0: look
1: That's
0: for those
1: cute.
0: In the stores right now. Popeyes bringing back their cheese bites.
1: I didn't know about them.
0: They're like cheese curds, but they're fried. So they're little cheese bites.
1: So they're more calories.
0: Yeah, white cheddar, garlicky crust, side of marinara.
2: I mean, that's really what mozzarella sticks are. It's just theirs are...
0: They cut them small.
2: Nuggets, yeah, right. Yeah.
1: Okay.
0: What a deal!
2: Packaging.
0: And Olive Garden's bringing back its unlimited pasta pass. $100, you get 3 months of unlimited pasta. They're going to go on sale in August.
1: Goodness.
0: And if you go every day, all 90 days, it works out to like just over $1 a meal.
1: Oh.
0: But that's a lot of pasta.
2: Yeah, it is.
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14: It's a warm, dry start out there for your weekend. Across Central Mississippi, expect some more hot weather, mid-90s, likely later this afternoon, feeling like it's near 100 degrees. But most of us will just enjoy sun all day. Mainly dry weather expected. Tonight, 70s mainly clear, mid-90s and sun tomorrow with upper 90s near 100 degrees next week. I'm meteorologist Matt Standridge.

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1: It's Keep the Wild Wednesday, which is just about you celebrating your victories. You know, no matter how small or how big, celebrate it in your mind because the world doesn't know how hard it is for you to do the things that you do. So I'm going to count this as a wow. 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
0: Okay.
1: And I think it's because we had touched on, right before we went on vacation, about the Star Wars auction and all that kind of stuff going for gazillions of dollars, you know, somebody wanting a new lightsaber or the original, you know, stuff.
0: Oh, that was one of the trading cards? No, is that the one you're talking about?
1: No, there was an actual auction that was happening this summer.
0: Oh.
1: Now, the trading card thing is Sam sent off trading cards, and you haven't heard back yet.
2: Mm-mm.
1: Whether you're going to be rich or not.
2: Well, I'm not going to be rich, but yeah.
1: Okay, Kelly sent this. In high school and college, my friend was a night security guard at Industrial Light and Magic in Marin County, California.
2: Ooh.
1: I spent nights and summers hanging out. Even went to George Lucas's staff party. Back then, in the 1980s, we didn't take pics because it wasn't a huge deal.
2: Yeah.
1: I remember drinking a soda sitting on land speeders.
2: Oh, cool.
1: Hanging with C-3PO. Marveling at models and backdrops. It was just part of my norm.
2: Yeah.
1: This goes on to read. The friends were more important. They're just hanging around all this stuff.
2: Yeah.
1: She had no idea, right? She said, Marin was unique, a mini world of famous people and things. I bet, right? If you grow up around that, it's not special to you.
0: Right.
1: It's just every day. You know, whatever you give your kids, whatever life they have, that's what's normal to them.
2: Mm-hmm.
1: So she grew up, it was normal to go hang out at those warehouses. She said, it was a mini world of famous people and things. I wasn't. But if I could just have the trash from that facility now.
2: Yeah, no kidding.
1: Parts of land speeders, discarded artwork.
2: Stuff props, they threw away.
1: Props that were sitting around in rolling bins. She said great memories. And she wanted to

0: send us that. So Kelly, thank you.
1: What a cool experience.
2: Wow. And Industrial Light and Magic, if you don't know, it's the company that George Lucas created because nobody could do those kind of special effects. So he made the company that could do the special effects for his movies.
0: And here's a nerd question. Is that still?
2: Oh, yeah. Okay. If you look at all the weird, the CGIs and maybe even the Marvel movies.
0: It's now still.
2: It's still Industrial Light
0: and
2: Magic.
0: Fantastic. Thank you, Kelly. Keep it coming anytime to MurphySamAndJody.com.
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1: So glad to be back with you from a little summer vacation. 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
0: and look, and if you missed anything, you know, while we were out, if you've never followed us on Facebook or Instagram or TikTok, go ahead and do that too. 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
2: I went to Chicago with my son, Sammy.
1: Yeah, Sam.
2: And for about a week and a half now, I've been dying to show Murphy a picture that we took.
0: Uh-oh, okay.
2: Because I know what's going to happen to his palms right now. We went up in the Sears Tower, which is now called the Willis Tower.
0: Oh, you did what you said you weren't going to do.
2: Boy, did I.
0: Really?
1: Yeah. I'm surprised.
2: I know, but it was just like, so Murphy's, those, what are you going to do? What are you going to do? We're here, do it.
1: Nice, good for you.
2: And when you go up to the 103rd floor, 1,300 feet, by the way, Murphy, you can look out and see everything. It's just really amazing.
1: Breathtaking, actually.
2: What you can see. I think they said four states. You can see Indiana, Illinois, Wisconsin, Michigan. And then they have this thing called the ledge. Well, there's like four windows, and it juts out about 3 feet. It's all like a glass box around you.
1: No.
2: And you step out on the ledge, which means
1: can you see under the ledge?
2: Straight down to 103 stories.
1: Well, and first of all, are you okay, Murphy, at this moment?
0: My heart's racing a little.
2: When we got there, it was like, okay, I'll do it, whatever. But as soon as it's your turn to put your feet out on the ledge, there is something mentally that goes, don't do this. This is stupid.
0: Yeah.
2: You know me, whenever I take pictures, it's like, hey, funny face, let's do. I'll just get out here, take my picture, let me get off of this
1: thing. Do you think you were even breathing?
2: I was breathing, but it was just like, I didn't want to fool around.
0: Yeah, I don't blame you. Well, you know what that is? That's smart.
1: Well, let's see the picture.
0: That's human.
2: This is the picture that they take 103 stories up.
1: Oh, I love that picture. My God. Oh, my gosh. You're smiling. You're faking it.
2: Well, yeah, that was like, we're going to take one picture. They take one. And then,
1: You're in the air. It's like you're just suspended in the air.
0: So you're literally standing on a piece of glass.
2: Yeah, and I tell you, it's 3 half-inch pieces of glass. So it's like, so that's only an inch and a half. What are you bragging about?
1: Dude, but give me more.
2: Yeah, and they had people that were jumping on them.
0: And that's like, oh, no. Don't
2: nuts.
0: Jump.
2: Yeah.
1: So. I'm surprised you did it. Good for you, though. It's a great picture. That should be your Christmas card.
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1: You know, when you live with somebody or you're with them a lot, real spouse, work spouse, whatever it may be, you know their little nuances.
0: Yeah.
1: You know things about them that they don't even realize.
0: When you're around somebody that long, whether it's at home or at work, you learn their patterns, especially when something is off and something changes. You're like, whoa.
1: Well, I'm not talking about patterns. I'm talking about nuances. For instance, I'm talking about you, Murphy. Sam, I know you were just glad I wasn't talking about you, but Murphy and I are married a long time. It took me a long time to understand your facial expressions. When Murphy's thinking about something, he can look really intense.
2: Yeah.
1: He's just thinking about how to solve a problem or how to get to his appointment time.
0: My face goes intense?
2: Yeah, and there's times when we're talking to you and it's like he's thinking, so.
1: Well,
2: and it's like you're just like.
0: Oh, you can tell I'm freezing?
1: I cannot tell you how many times I've misread you. I'm like, what are you upset about? And you're like, I'm not upset. I'm just trying to figure out how to get to the, you know, my appointment today. Because what do you, you know, because when you get deep in thought, you're so expressive.
0: Okay.
1: So I finally have learned, is there something wrong or is he just trying to figure out how to get lunch?
2: Yeah.
1: Fast forward to one of my favorite moments, which we didn't mention in yesterday's After the Show podcast, from vacation with our girls.
0: Okay.
1: Murphy was on our way home. So we were on this flight on the way home and it was me, the window seat, yay, Phoebe in the middle and then Taylor on the aisle. And then you were on the other aisle on the end where you want to be. Everybody gets to sit where they want to. And so you were in your own world, in your own head. And Taylor and Phoebe started cracking up laughing. And I'm like, what's funny? And Phoebe goes, look at Dad.
0: What was I doing?
1: And I looked over at you and I'm like, oh, he's just thinking. And they were like, we know that you were just deep in thought about something. God only knows.
0: And you could tell what? You could tell it in my face.
1: You were planning.
2: Yeah, it was
1: thinking.
2: Like, it's like this.
1: Yeah, it's the eyebrows.
0: Is it really?
1: Murphy.
2: Yeah, it's like, is he mad? Is he thinking?
0: Wow, okay.
1: That's how so often I misread you for years and years. Almost on eggshells around you, because when you're thinking, which is all the time, I used to think that you were about to drop some bad news or something.
0: Okay. Wow. Well, thanks for waiting this long to tell me.

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12: It's a warm, dry start out there for your weekend. Across central Mississippi, expect some more hot weather, mid-90s, likely later this afternoon, feeling like it's near 100 degrees. But most of us will just enjoy sun all day, mainly dry weather expected. Tonight, 70s mainly clear, mid-90s and sun tomorrow with upper 90s near 100 degrees next week. I'm meteorologist Matt Standridge.

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3: We hear you. We read and see every single thing, comment, email, suggestion that rolls in. So keep it all coming. You can also call anytime, 877-310-4MSJ. We have an email from Cynthia. This is about the collectible Red Lobster glasses that Murphy's mom used to collect. You had the lighthouse and you had, I remembered you saying there was a naked lady glass.
1: Yeah, I don't know why I don't remember that.
3: I think you would.
1: We have the lighthouse one.
3: Cynthia said the naked lady was indeed a mermaid on the Red Lobster glass. Google, guys. Use the Google and have a great day.
1: Yeah. That's right. Always Google.
3: We still have the lighthouse. I use it as a vase when we have a little bunch of flowers.
4: Mm-hmm. So the lighthouse doesn't have the mermaid on it.
3: No.
4: It's a different
3: They're
4: glass.
3: Very different. They're very different. Okay. This also rolled into MurphySamAndJody.com from Doug. In regards to men's shapewear, we were sharing that over the summer again that, you know, Sam sometimes wears shapewear. Murphy bought one, too.
4: Only fancy occasions.
1: Yeah.
3: You have one.
1: It's yeah. Like I've only worn it once.
3: Is it the whole T-shirt? Or is it like a... I feel like it's a sleeveless.
1: Yeah, it's sleeveless.
3: Okay. I was recommended to wear shapewear as back support, as I have lower back issues. This is from Doug. I have what amounts to corsets, high-waisted briefs, boxers, and

0: adult onesies. They do keep the pressure off of my lower back as well as support the abdomen. When shopping, go for the ones with whalebone. Without vertical supports, they quickly bunch up in the middle. The onesies can't slide down as they start at the shoulders. They have an adjustable compression waist belt and are you can take care of personal needs in them.
1: Okay. All right. Well, that's good to know.
0: Without having to get undressed. Women have known that forever. Well, women who've been wearing shapewear forever know that you can go to the ladies' room without having to take the whole thing off. There's a little door.
1: Okay.
0: Okay.
1: I didn't know that.
0: Doug called it something else that I decided not to say here on the show.
1: But that's great, Doug. You know, the only high-waisted briefs I ever had were involuntary in school, you know, on the playground.
2: Those are called wedgies.
0: Okay. It's so funny because I didn't know that shapewear for men was a thing until we were talking about shapewear, the mistakes that people make with it. Mainly the biggest mistake is buying it too small. By your size. It's meant to smooth at your size. And then that's when Sam admitted that he sometimes wears the shapewear. Does yours have a little door?
2: No, I only have the top, the shirt. Okay. Don't need a door.
0: Love hearing from you. Keep it coming.
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0: I think I have a new mocktail obsession.
2: Oh.
1: Oh, yeah, you sure do, Murphy.
0: Jody knows what I'm talking about. I just tried this. We happened to be, you know, at the bar, which is not a problem for me. You know, I mean, it was Jody and Taylor and Phoebe, our daughters, were to go one day when we were in New York still.
1: That was my birthday. We were having a drink together.
0: Oh, that's right. Yeah.
1: That night.
0: And so on their menu, they had a virgin Moscow mule. And, you know, and so that's not something I ever drank when I was actually drinking alcohol. And so I ordered one.
1: You never drank a mocktail, no.
0: And the reason I like it, I've never had it before. I didn't realize what a punch in the face these things are. Did you ever have those while you were drinking or not?
2: No. The funny thing is, I've had virgin ones. I've never had them while I was drinking, though.
0: Well, so I don't know if you feel the same way I do, but that ginger beer and lime juice kick is awesome. It's just it's spicy and it's wonderful. And this particular version also has, so a true Moscow mule, I guess, is served in the copper mug, ice and you know, ginger beer, which is non-alcoholic. Most of it is anyway. Mm-hmm. And lime juice and then vodka in the alcoholic version. Some will sprig of mint will mm-hmm. be, you know, a garnish or lime. And then the one that we had a little bit of agave syrup, just a little bit to kind of smooth things out a little bit. Mm-hmm. And I really did like, you know, that version of it. So I'm hooked. And so, Jody, you didn't realize this. You'd gone out of town again. And I went to the store and bought some ginger beer. And I made some virgin Moscow mules for myself.
1: Plural?
0: Yeah.
1: I did see the lime juice in the fridge. And I thought, it's been a long time since we had lime juice in the house. Yeah. You know, because it used to be a margarita situation.
0: You went looking for the tequila?
1: No.
2: So
1: no.
2: Did you buy some copper glasses, too? Or were those?
0: I did not, but I almost did. You know how I am. It's like when I'm into something.
2: All the way.
1: Don't do that yet.
0: Yeah. I'm not going to do that.
1: Perhaps maybe you should wait.
0: Well, I read something on that. There have been studies. Of course, everybody studies everything. That the acidic nature of the drink itself in a true copper mug without a lining on the inside of it can cause copper to leach into the drink. But again, I don't know how much science there is behind all that. I've read up some of that.
1: Just drink the mocktail. Just relax.
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0: 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This is the John Tesh Radio Show. You know me, if it doesn't make you better, healthier, happier, or much more interesting, I won't put it on this show. So there's no celebrity birthdays, there's no politics, there's no meanness, just moving you forward in your life. I am John Tesh. This is Intelligence for Your Life. Get ready, because I'm going to boost your brain power with the simplest solutions ever. For example, if you need to make a tough decision, open a window or step outside to get some sunlight and feel the cool breeze. According to the journal Cell, the combination of UV light and cool air prompts the brain to release the energizing neurotransmitter glutamine. And that can sharpen your reasoning skills in just 60 seconds, so you can make tough decisions 50% faster and easier. Once again, when you need to make a tough decision, open a window or step outside to get some sunlight and feel the cool breeze. Brain power.
1: Intelligence for Your Life with John Tesh.
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1: All righty, time for some brain health intel. If you want to keep your brain sharp as you get older, take up a creative hobby like drawing, painting, sculpting, even scrapbooking. That's the conclusion of joint research by the Mayo and Cleveland Clinics, which examined how practicing various activities, especially by middle-aged and older adults, affects overall brain health. The researchers recruited adults with an average age of 87. That's the average age. None of whom had memory or thinking problems when the study began. They filled out surveys about how they spent their leisure time. The activities included creative hobbies like painting, drawing and pottery, social activities like traveling, attending concerts and joining book clubs, and online activities like surfing the internet, playing video games, and

0: shopping online. The result, every activity helped. However, artistic and creative pursuits were the most effective at reducing the risk for dementia. That's big. Study participants who enjoyed painting, drawing, or pottery, they were 73% less likely to develop cognitive problems. The researchers believe it's because creating original artwork requires visualization and uses the brain-hand connection to make those ideas come to life. Now, crafting hobbies like model building, quilting, or sewing were associated with a 45% lower risk for cognitive problems, which is still great, but the researchers believe using a pattern created by others, it requires less thinking, so it's a bit less effective at preserving brain health. But all of this is great news, right?
1: Intelligence for your life.
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6: It's a warm, dry start out there for your weekend. Across central Mississippi, expect some more hot weather, mid-90s, likely later this afternoon, feeling like it's near 100 degrees. But most of us will just enjoy sun all day, mainly dry weather expected. Tonight, 70s mainly clear, mid-90s and sun tomorrow with upper 90s near 100 degrees next week. I'm meteorologist Matt Standridge.
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1: John Tesh here with more intelligence for your life on Mix 98.7. Boy, look at this. All across North America, it is officially a great time to be a skilled trade worker, plumber, electrician, automotive technician, construction worker. In fact, the U.S. Chamber of Commerce says there's such a huge shortage of trade workers right now that job security won't be an issue for anybody with those job titles for decades. The reason? Part of it is that since the 1950s, trade and vocational skills have been mostly ignored by high schools because they weren't seen as being as, quote, valuable as earning a traditional college degree. And during the pandemic, when most schools switched to virtual learning, it was impossible to get hands-on training for a trade job, even if you wanted to. This helps explain why applications for jobs as plumbers and electricians, they dropped 49% just over the last 3 years. However, now that a generation of older trade workers are retiring, there aren't enough new workers ready to replace them. Or, let's put it another way, there's never been a better time for you to find a local trade school and learn a new, valuable, income-producing skill. Especially considering a new Georgetown University report that shows there are more than 30 million trade jobs available right now, this minute, which do not require a college degree.
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1: So the other day, we went to the graduation of your eldest eldest kid, and I was wearing a suit.
2: Yep.
1: And I just thought, you know, wow, I really love this feeling of wearing this.

0: Yeah. And it was, the whole thing was just more important to me.
1: Yep.
0: And I thought, you know, I'm gonna get a bunch of suits. I'm gonna wear them every day. And that lasted for 2 days.
1: No way.
0: But I'm still thinking about it. So there is a reason, by the way, why the necktie may never die. It turns out that women who were polled think men wearing ties are more attractive. Psychologist Nathan DeWall surveyed hundreds of women and found that when a man wears a tie, he's perceived as having higher social status and more confidence.
1: 100%. So look, this is two things are working for you here. First is something we call enclothed cognition. That is where your brain begins to act as if when you are wearing clothes that match a situation. So if you are wearing a lab coat, people are going to perceive you as smarter and you're going to actually act smarter. If you are wearing what we call traditional business attire, you are going to seem to other people more authoritative and more successful, but you're also going to perceive yourself that way and you will begin to act like somebody who is a more successful business person. So enclothed cognition will help you psychologically in all of these areas. The other thing, and this, guys, put this in your pocket and keep it for a rainy day. No man is as attractive as he is when he's wearing a well-tailored suit. So the most attractive a guy can look is wearing a well-tailored suit. I don't care, unless you're like a super big bodybuilder, then you just look awkward. But for most of us, a well-tailored suit makes us the most handsome we will ever look, and that includes a tie that fits your neck properly. It just, there's no substitute for it. I'm sure there are people who are nodding their head right now.
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3: 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This is the John Tesh Radio Show. John Tesh here, and you know from listening to the show that we've become fascinated with this stuff called embodied cognition. Embodied cognition is when your body movements influence your mood and your mind frame. Well, here now is the latest way to use this embodied cognition. If your thoughts are scattered, okay, and you can't think straight, you can try one of these, quote, thinking postures. It comes from San Francisco State. First, you put your hands in the back pockets of your jeans. What does that do? It straightens your, I'm doing it now. It straightens your back into a thinking posture, which sharpens your attention almost instantly. Another thinking posture is putting a hand on your chin, like the famous sculpture called The Thinker by Rodin. And one more way to use embodied cognition to improve your focus, look up and to the left.

0: 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Now try it.
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contest year with more intelligence for your life on Mix 98.7. So if you've listened to this program regularly, you know we're always recommending how weighted blankets promote a calming response, especially when you're sleeping. Basically, their deep pressure stimulation makes us feel safe and secure, lowering our stress and our blood pressure. These weighted blankets are very popular. We've also, in another time, we've told you how holding a teddy bear can trigger positive emotions and even decrease pain. So what if you combined the weighted blanket with the teddy bear? Now there are warmies, weighted stuffed animals. And on top of being weighted and cuddly, there's a little French lavender stuffed inside. You know, the scent of lavender is also relaxing, right? And they can be heated, these things, heated in the microwave so they'll stay warm for 2 hours. Wow, I'll take two. And there are 100 warmies to choose from a stuffed sloth to puppies to cats, bears,

0: cows and hedgehogs. You can get them everywhere from Amazon to Macy's for under $30. Of course, you can get the same mental and physical benefits from shoving a heating pad inside a fuzzy pillowcase while lying under a pile of blankets. Where's the fun in that? Bring me the weighted teddy bear.
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0: And coming up, more research now on the power of blueberries and how it seems wild blueberry juice can improve our brain function. So don't miss this story.
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6: It's a hot, humid Saturday afternoon and evening out there. The actual air temperature has hit the mid-90s. It feels like it's closer to about 102, 103. But we'll stay mainly clear the rest of the day. 70s expected tonight, back to mid-90s and sun for your Sunday, and then upper 90s to near 100 degrees next week. I'm meteorologist Matt

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1: You're about to find out why I just stocked up on blueberries and blueberry juice. It's the latest on Alzheimer's and blueberry juice, and it comes from a new study by the University of Exeter. The researchers found that drinking blueberry juice improves brain function in older adults. The study looked at people in their 60s and 70s who drank either concentrated blueberry juice or a placebo on a daily basis. Those who drank the juice showed improved cognitive function and blood flow. And the juice drinkers also had significant increases in their scores on cognitive tests and a boost in working memory, where you store short-term information. So what is it about blueberries that's so good for the brain? It's a pigment compound they contain called anthocyanin, which gives fruits and vegetables a red, blue, or purple color. And blueberries have the highest concentration of anthocyanins of any food. That compound increases the brain's production of neurotransmitters that enhance focus. Blueberries also reduce inflammation, which reduces the risk of brain aging and neurodegenerative disease. If you want to make your own blueberry juice or just eat more blueberries, you should know that freezing blueberries has no impact on their antioxidant content. Yay, blueberries.
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1: It's Intelligence for Your Life. John Tesh and Gib Gerard in the studio. We're going to talk about what scares us. Well, when researchers ask adults over 50 which health condition they fear most, one answer lately always dominates the survey. It's not cancer. It's not heart disease. Mm-hmm. It is, of course, Alzheimer's and dementia. I think when Bruce Willis was, when he was diagnosed, it hit too close to home.
2: It really did.
1: Yeah. So the Harris poll found that older adults fear dementia more than any other condition, and they found that nearly half of adults over 50 believe they will personally develop it. But the actual risk for somebody who reaches 65 is less than 20%. So the fear is more than twice the reality.
2: I mean, that's true about everything, right? We spend so much more time in fear than dealing with the actual numbers. It's very true. And look, it is terrifying. It is terrifying to imagine being in your body and your brain starting to go and watching you, you know, because from the outside, when you see people not recognize their own children, when you see people not recognize their own grandchildren or their spouse, forgetting life events and not knowing where they are, it's terrifying. It's scary. It's saddening. But what we should do is take a look what the actual risk numbers are and then do the things that mitigate risk. You know, stop smoking. Make sure that you are getting enough sleep every night, that you're not eating a high glycemic diet. These are the things that we know increase our risk of dementia and Alzheimer's, and you need to start working.
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You're plugged into the John Tesh Radio Show. I am your grateful host, and here we go with Intelligence for Your Life. What's the key to happiness? Experts say it's micro acts of joy.

0: especially when they're expressed for others. What are those? Well, let's say you're scrolling through social media and you see a friend or acquaintance saying they got a promotion. Do you scroll past it or do you take a moment to give them a thumbs up and way to go? Turns out a small act like that, even that small, can positively influence your mood today, tomorrow, and even throughout the week. Your mood. This is according to the UC Berkeley Greater Good Science Center. They found that people who perform daily micro acts of joy experience a full 25% increase in emotional well-being over the course of a full week. They used data from 70,000 participants in more than 200 countries. They found that micro acts of joy led to increased feelings of hope and optimism, better coping skills, less stress, as well as more moments of fun. The study is ongoing, and they ask that every day for 7 consecutive days, participants agree to try small happiness-boosting activities. They recommend acts of joy that have been proven in previous studies, like helping a neighbor, celebrating another person's joy, or taking the time to find the silver lining in a bad situation. By the end of 7 days, you're going to feel a whole lot better if you practice this. It's micro acts of joy.
1: Intelligence for your life.
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0: Weekends are great, too, here on Mix 98.7. My name is John Tesh, and I am armed right now with something you need. It's pizza intelligence. All right, first, one tip from me. Don't eat the pizza too hot. You'll burn your mouth, and then you won't be able to taste it. Okay, that's based on science. Now, here's the real science. Go ahead and eat the pizza. Just make sure the sauce has plenty of oregano. Now, this is good. If you're ordering a pizza, you can sprinkle some dried oregano on top. It has antioxidants, the oregano does, that increases your immune system, protecting it against germs and viruses. In fact, oregano has more antioxidants than berries and vegetables. What? I don't have to eat berries and vegetables? As an example, oregano has 42 times more antioxidant activity than an apple. It's also antimicrobial. This is huge. That means it kills microbes. Get it? Germs. It can even kill off the bacteria that causes most food poisoning. So make sure you have oregano on hand to shake on your pizza, pasta, and roasted meats.
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4: It's a hot, humid Saturday afternoon and evening out there. The actual air temperature has hit the mid-90s. It feels like it's closer to about 102, 103. But we'll stay mainly clear the rest of the day. 70s expected tonight. Back to mid-90s and sun for your Sunday. And then upper 90s to near 100 degrees next week. I'm meteorologist Matt

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0: John Tesh here with more intelligence for your life on Mix 98.7. So are you like me? Do you sometimes solve a problem by avoiding it? Hopefully you're laughing about how impossible that sounds. But according to extreme athlete turned motivational speaker Wim Hof, I follow him on YouTube, this is something a lot of us do without even realizing. In fact, psychologists have a term called avoidance coping, which refers to our tendency to avoid things that feel stressful or difficult. It's why we procrastinate or turn to stress eating or smoking. Hof says those are typical ways that people cope with problems by avoiding them. But as you can guess, they're also unproductive. They're emotional reactions to what should be a logical solution, which is to confront your problems head on and deal with each one before they can pile up and stress you out even more. So Wim Hof uses the example of taking an ice bath. He's known as the Ice Man. He says most people never get beyond dipping a hand or foot into cold water because the shock of the cold is too intense, so they give up. But without fully immersing yourself, even for just a minute, you never experience the potential benefits of, say, better circulation and stronger heart health. In other words, approach your problems the way Wim Hof approaches an ice bath. Embrace the discomfort and dive in. Otherwise, you will risk a lifetime of fear and stress due to never actually dealing with the difficult things in life. How great is that?
1: Murphy, Sam, and Jody.
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1: All right, let's talk longevity here, Gib Gerard. Researchers, you know, we love these studies. That's why we bring them to you. We are curators, researchers at Oregon Health and Science University. They compared every major lifestyle behavior, everyone, and its relationship to how long you're going to live.
2: Ooh.
1: Sleep. Here we go again.
2: Here we go again.
1: Came out ahead of diet, ahead of exercise, ahead of loneliness. The only thing more strongly tied to shorter life expectancy was smoking.
2: Yeah.
1: They called it surprising, even to them. The researcher said it wasn't even close.
2: Look, I mean, we talk about this all the time with each other, on the coaching calls, all of this. Look, for years, we wore as a badge of honor how little sleep we got.
1: Yes,
2: oh,
1: we
2: how hard was your major in college? Oh, I pulled 3 all-nighters this mm-hmm. week. I pulled 1 all-nighter. You know, we put our doctors have to go through all of that with residency. By the way, that's where the term comes from, is that they were working so many hours that they sleep in the hospital. That's where the term residency for doctors comes from. And we wear these like a badge of honor. And over time, we have learned that the amount of sleep that we get and the regularity of sleep that we get is a cheat code to better better diet, like the overall body composition. You want more muscle and less fat? You got to sleep. You want to stave off Alzheimer's and dementia? You got to get sleep. You want to live longer? You got to get sleep, and it has to be consistent.

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2: All right, my intelligent friends, get ready. Here we go with a 10-second fix for your anxiousness. It comes from clinical psychologist Vale Wright from the American Psychological Association. She says, start thinking of or writing down as many ice cream flavors as you can think of in 10 seconds. This is a technique called grounding. Grounding takes your mind off your worries and away from rumination and grounds you in the present. Dr. Wright says, this is going to free your mind from overwhelming and unhealthy thoughts. And by using ice cream, I've used this tip before, trying to go to sleep. Instead of something like listing foreign countries, use ice cream instead of that. It produces positive feelings of comfort and nostalgia. Again, start thinking of or writing down as many ice cream flavors as you can think of in 10 seconds, and you'll experience grounding.
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0: John Tesh here with more intelligence for your life on Mix 98.7. All right, my intelligent friends, do you have any jasmine growing in your yard? If not, you may want to plant a bunch of it because we now know it will help you sleep at night and be more alert the next day. This is according to psychologist Dr. Brian Radenbusch from Wheeling Jesuit University, rather. He says the scent of jasmine has a significant effect on the nervous system, and people exposed to jasmine, even if it's so faint that they're not aware of it, they do sleep more soundly, they're less restless at night, and they feel less anxiety when they wake up. The effects, they last well into the next day. Dr. Radenbusch's research also shows that people who were exposed to jasmine at night completed tests more quickly and accurately the next day. They also reported higher levels of afternoon alertness, and even athletes had sharper hand-eye coordination and improved performance, whether they were bowlers or basketball players. Why is jasmine so powerful? Researchers say it's because the scent triggers a neurochemical response in the brain similar to taking Valium. You're listening to the John Tesh Radio Show.
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3: It's a hot, humid Saturday afternoon and evening out there. The actual air temperature has hit the mid-90s. It feels like it's closer to about 102, 103. But we'll stay mainly clear the rest of the day. 70s expected tonight, back to mid-90s and sun for your Sunday, and then upper 90s to near 100 degrees next week. I'm meteorologist Matt

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1: I want to share a fascinating piece of research from the journal Neuroscience. The folks there found that the more white lies we tell, the more comfortable with lying we become overall. So we're going to review the psychology behind the most common white lies and then why we should stop using them. First, consider excuse lies. Things like, I'm late because traffic was horrible. Or, I didn't call you back because my phone died. But according to psychologist Dr. Jill Gross, excuse lies end up eroding trust. So the more often you blame traffic for being late, for example, the less likely people will believe you and they'll remember it. Next, how often do you say, of course I remember you, to people you don't remember at all? I do this all the time. Dr. Gross says in most cases that's very unnecessary because there's a glitch in our memory that tends to attach people's faces to a context. So, for example, if you normally only see your barista at Starbucks, you may not recognize them at the dog park. It's why Dr. Gross says most people won't be offended if you just say, hey, remind me how we know each other.
2: Intelligence for your life.
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1: It's Intelligence for Your Life. John Tesh with Give Gerard. And sometimes we just skip a little of the intel and go right to the conversation starters. And here's one now. Here's one now. What is something that everybody looks awkward doing? Well, here's what the internet said is universally humbling. First, standing or sitting awkwardly while everybody sings happy birthday to you.
2: What are you supposed to do?
1: You hate that in particular.
2: What are you supposed to do? Just smile awkwardly? Yeah. And it's a long song.
1: And they're all like over you, hovering over
2: and
1: you.
2: And they're staring right at you because it's your moment.
1: And then there's always some 3-year-old who spits on your cake when they're blowing it out.
2: It's my 3-year-old.

0: I know.
1: She did it. Yeah.
0: That's where cupcakes come into play.
1: Next, getting out of the back seat of a 2-door car. That's why I have an SUV.
0: Yeah. There's no.
1: My size 15 feet won't even get out of an Uber now. I got to go sideways. And the guy's like, are you okay, sir? Yeah.
0: You got to get the XL even if you don't have bags.
1: Right. Exactly.
0: Yeah, just for you.
1: And then finally, and I just don't even chase after stuff because I look so ridiculous. Oh. I look like a whooping crane chasing after something blown away by the wind.
0: You put your foot on the paper as it's blowing away. If you don't get let it after that first kick,
1: you gotta let it go.
0: It's gone. Yeah. You say goodbye. You missed the first kick.
1: Yeah,
0: you're done.
1: Yeah. Yeah. Unless it's divorce papers, then you probably want to go after it.
0: Oh, or marriage license. Why does it have to be negative?
1: Where did I come up with that?
0: Well, maybe it's a birth certificate.
1: No, there's nothing wrong. Everything's fine.
2: 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Murphy, Sam, and Jody Mornings.
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2: All right, let's say you have a friend or a loved one who's facing a stressful challenge in their life, anything from taking an exam to having surgery. What's the best way to comfort them and help them relax? Researchers say send your loved one a text highlighting something positive that has nothing to do with their stress. So, for example, text something like, "Next time I see you, remind me to tell you about a new restaurant I want us to try." Or even something even more mundane like, "Can you believe how awesome the sky looks today?" The more mundane, the better, apparently. Listen, a new study in the journal Computers in Human Behavior found messages like this will calm people significantly more than something like, "Good luck with your test," or "I'm thinking good thoughts about your surgery today." It's because when you call attention to the thing that's stressing somebody out, it's going to increase their stress and their blood pressure. But when you highlight something positive and mundane, like how beautiful the sunrise looked, it distracts people from their stress just enough to help lower their blood pressure and calm their nerves. And it makes sense, of course, that the more relaxed people are going into a stressful situation, the more likely they'll come out with positive results.
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1: All right, my intelligent friends, here's another great piece from our health and wellness files. To lower your risk for cancer, just have dinner as early as possible, ideally with at least 2 hours between eating and sleeping. Now, this comes from a brand new study we found in the International Journal of Cancer involving more than 3,000 men and women. Big study. Study participants who reported eating dinner at least 2 hours before bed had a far lower risk of developing breast and prostate cancer compared to those who ate closer to bedtime. In fact, their cancer risk was reduced by nearly 30%. Researchers say it's because our body tends to do its best cell repair work at night while we're sleeping. But when we eat too close to bedtime, we disrupt the normal cell restoration process because our body is too busy metabolizing food. And previous studies have shown this disruption has a negative impact on our immune function, which raises our risk for all kinds of health problems. Bottom line, never go to bed on a full stomach. Ideally, the study says, have your last meal of the day at least 2 hours before you go to bed.
2: Intelligence for your life.
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13: It's a hot, humid Saturday afternoon and evening out there. The actual air temperature has hit the mid-90s. It feels like it's closer to about 102, 103. But we'll stay mainly clear the rest of the day. 70s expected tonight, back to mid-90s and sun for your Sunday, and then upper 90s to near 100 degrees next week. I'm meteorologist Matt Stanford.

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0: John Tesh here with more intelligence for your life on Mix 98.7. All right, you intelligent warriors, I think you're going to love this. When your emotions hit rock bottom and every cell in your body and brain screams for you to give up, what do you normally do? Do you give in to those feelings and quit, or do you think like a Navy SEAL and keep pushing with exceptional mental toughness? Well, if you'd like to choose mental toughness, you need to adopt what's known as tunnel vision, where you only focus on what's immediately in front of you, not the setbacks that happened in the past or the potential obstacles you'll face in the future. This is according to writer Sean Kernan, who says he learned this strategy from his Navy SEAL dad. He says, when you're focused on the big picture, it's easy to feel overwhelmed. I know this feeling. But truly tough minds approach life with a one thing at a time mindset, where what you're working on in the moment is the only thing that's important. So let's say you've got a project that involves hundreds of small parts. Kernan says only focus on the next part that needs to be installed or completed. Or if you're running a marathon, only focus on taking the next step, not the 60,000 it's going to take to reach the finish line. Bottom line, by adopting tunnel vision, Kernan says you'll be more like the rare Navy SEAL recruits with the mental toughness to complete their training, not like the 75% of recruits who have to drop out within a week.
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1: I know there's that hackneyed phrase, Gib, everything old is new again, but yep. Here we go again. Spam is coming back for, I think it's like maybe the fourth or fifth time in my lifetime that spam has come back. And it hasn't changed. It's still a canned pork product.
2: Yes, it is.
1: There's no spam in Possible Burger.
2: Yeah.
1: It was first introduced in the 1930s as a way for...
2: Possible spam would just be a salt lick.
1: Oh, gosh. Military members got meat protein without refrigeration. But now the makers of spam, Hormel, say they're selling a record amount of it.
2: So I cook with spam, and my kids like it. I will...
1: It's ham, right?
2: It's just spiced ham, and it's got a ton of preservatives in it. To the point of, you know, what Hormel is saying is it's shelf stable ham. It doesn't have to be refrigerated. So it's great for, like, as a Boy Scout, you know, we would take spam on campouts because it was a great way to, is it an easy way to transport protein that didn't go bad while you were camping. And it is fantastic in terms of adding a certain salty umami flavor to the food that you're eating. Just, you know, like a lot of things, don't have too much of it. It's a lot of salt. It's not great for you. It is good in moderation. It is, you know, I cook, you know, a couple times a year. I'll cook some stuff with spam for my kids, and they absolutely love it. It's a special treat. It is not an everyday thing. And it, again, it's a great way to get.
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5: I'm U.S. Transportation Secretary Sean Duffy. 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It means everyone is ready and everyone is safe. 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
7: Tonight, things are pretty quiet out there across central Mississippi. Temperatures are falling back in the mid-70s. There's almost no wind out there whatsoever. Tomorrow for your Sunday will be a little bit hotter. Mid-90s expected, feeling like it's up to about 106. And then the actual air temperature may hit 100 degrees early next week. I'm meteorologist Matt Stanley.

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3: Tonight, things are pretty quiet out there across central Mississippi. Temperatures are falling back in the mid-70s. There's almost no wind out there whatsoever. Tomorrow for your Sunday will be a little bit hotter. Mid-90s expected, feeling like it's up to about 106. And then the actual air temperature may hit 100 degrees early next week. I'm meteorologist Matt Stanley.

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8: Tonight, things are pretty quiet out there across central Mississippi. Temperatures are falling back in the mid-70s. There's almost no wind out there whatsoever. Tomorrow for your Sunday will be a little bit hotter. Mid-90s expected, feeling like it's up to about 106. And then the actual air temperature may hit 100 degrees early next week. I'm meteorologist Matt Stanton.

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3: 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She came back, and weeks later, she took the 911 call that her childhood home was on fire. Fellow dispatcher Amy Grantham was off duty, but she showed up as a volunteer with Southwest Fire Department. 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She came out carrying Jessica's mother's jewelry box. Jessica never asked for that, but Amy just knew. That's a frontline hero. 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
5: Tonight, things are pretty quiet out there across central Mississippi. Temperatures are falling back in the mid-70s. There's almost no wind out there whatsoever. Tomorrow for your Sunday will be a little bit hotter. Mid-90s expected, feeling like it's up to about 106. And then the actual air temperature may hit 100 degrees early next week. I'm meteorologist Matt Standard.

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